0: I was, I didn't know it. And you?
1: No. Isn't that terrible?
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0: due to lateral management, Jamie Binson and Innes Ferguson. I love you.
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Good afternoon, everybody, and welcome on TuneIn International Radio. You are listening right now to the daily edition of English Language Program presented by Huda Bin Sheikh on air in Studio 10 with my colleague Faisal Hilli for the technical engineering. Hope you're having great time on this very special day. Today is the 19th of May, and for all those who are celebrating their birthday today, happy birthday to you. And if it is a happy event, congratulations. For sure, there is something nice that happened on 19th of May. As concerning national news, we are going to start with good news concerning collaborations, agreements being signed, especially in the field of education. Yes, so Tunisia participated as a guest of honor in the second edition of the Poly International Fest that was held on the 14th and 15th of May in Bucharest, Romania, at the initiative of the Faculty of Engineering in Foreign Languages at the Politehnica University of Science and Technology of Bucharest. So this event was marked by the signing of 30 memoranda of understanding between Tunisian and Romanian universities, including the Politehnica University of Science and Technology of Bucharest, so the University of Agriculture, Sciences and the Veterinary Medicine of Bucharest, and the Romanian American University, the University of Theatre and the Cinema Arts, and the Bucharest University of Music, and all these were present on these couple of days to exchange and, of course, to sign memorandum of understanding. So on this occasion, the Minister of Higher Education and Scientific Research, Monsef Belaid, commended the exceptional level of Tunisian-Romanian cooperation in higher education and university research, particularly the Romanian decision to double the number of scholarships awarded to Tunisian students, increasing them from 10 to 20 per year. This decision falls within the framework of the bilateral cooperation program in higher education and university research signed in Bucharest, Romania, and that was on December the 8th, 2023. So as you can see here, the Tunisian delegation, the ambassador of the Republic of Tunisia to Romania, Semih Naga, the director of general economic and cultural diplomacy at the Ministry of Foreign Affairs, Murad Blahsen, and the rector of the University of Gebes and representative of the Tunisian university delegation, Mahrez Ramdan, delivered speeches addressing the current state and future prospects of strengthening university and academic cooperation between the two countries, as well as the importance of developing partnerships in the fields of higher education and university research. So the Tunisian delegation distinguished itself at this festival, and that through the participation of Salwa Abdel Khalik, Director of General of the International Center for Digital Cultural Economy, accompanied by a delegation of several startups and incubators. They showcased Tunisian innovation in the field of digital culture in creative industries, and that's through Tunisia Tech Pavilion, which highlighted Tunisian innovation in digital culture and creative industries. They also organized workshops and roundtable discussions on technology and artificial intelligence. Two pavilions were dedicated to promoting Tunisian heritage and the country as a tourist destination, with the support of the Tunisian National Tourist Office. So I suppose it was really a couple of days full of enriching exchange and learning from both experiences, being from the Romanian or the Tunisian sides. That's really great, and good news for the students who want to pursue their studies abroad. So you have the chance of 20 scholarship if you want to pursue your studies. And actually, as I've announced, there are plenty of specialties that are offered for these scholarships, being in medicine, in veterinary science, in economy,

And we continue the same context as concerning education, but also concerning exchange of competences between Germany and Tunisia now, as the Tunisian embassy in Berlin hosted a meeting dedicated to bilateral cooperation programs in the field of migration between Tunisia and Germany. That's what was announced by the Tunisian diplomatic mission. The meeting brought together here many stakeholders, among them Manil Shamatouri Fatam, counselor of the Tunisian diplomatic mission, and Ola Tarsim, head of the MEG Shaping Development-Oriented Migration Program at the Tunisian office of the German Agency for International Cooperation, the GIZ. Discussions focused on cooperation programs between the two countries regarding migration, particularly the MEG program, which aims to strengthen the contribution of migrants to the development of their countries of origin. So according to the Tunisian embassy in Germany, participants discussed the possibility of scheduling joint activities between the two diplomatic missions and the GIZ to leverage the expertise of Tunisian professionals residing in Germany for the benefit of Tunisia, particularly in the health sector. So the MEG, which is the Migration and Development Program in Tunisia, works to strengthen the role of the Tunisian community in Germany, and that's in promoting development through this business acceleration program, the provision of financial and technical support, and assistance with the business plan development and market research. So

Well, here, this program also facilitates knowledge transfer and mobilizes skills to support projects and initiatives of the Tunisian diaspora. Furthermore, the program aims to enhance the positive impact of skills migration, and that through targeted operational mechanisms, including support for entrepreneurship in the transfer of expertise, as well as the establishment of strategic partnerships such as cooperation agreements in the area of development and in employment too. So it is also this program also contributes to international forums dedicated to migration and economic and social development. So this is an opportunity actually to discover what about the opportunities that are existing in Germany for Tunisian competences, and also the bilateral cooperation that are existing in the various field technology, engineering, etc. So it is enriching, and of course we can see that the diplomatic missions in the various countries are working in this context to give better horizon of employment and employability for Tunisians, and also to facilitate migration processes.

And the sad news concerning one Tunisian pilgrim who died in Mecca and that's in the first recorded case for this season among the 10,982 Tunisians present at the holy sites. According to the Tunisian mission, his health has already deteriorated before his departure, raising renewed questions about pre-Hajj medical monitoring. Authorities, however, maintain that the overall health situation remains stable as the day of Arafat approaches. In East Missouri, the official in charge of Hajj management at the Tunisian Pilgrims Affairs Office announced yesterday the death of Mohamed Barhoumi from the Hijriya delegation in Sidi Bouzid Governorate. The pilgrim died at his residence in Mecca after his health deteriorated before leaving Tunisia. So this raises the crucial question of how pilgrim whose health had already declined before his departure was able to make the journey to Mecca. It is important to know that before undertaking the pilgrimage, pilgrims must obtain the mandatory certificate of fitness for Hajj. This requires undergoing a series of clinical, biological, and radiological examinations. These examinations take place in basic health centers designed by the Ministry of Health. So this required examination is primordial, actually, and they are carried out by the Medical Commission, which performs a multitude of tests, blood pressure, cardiac and respiratory function, in addition to cognitive and memory tests, biological analysis, and X-ray are also performed along with the mandatory vaccination. If a pilgrim suffers from a stable chronic illness like diabetes, hypertension, heart failure, they must provide a detailed medical report written by their regular doctor. The Tunisian mission provides continuous medical monitoring of pilgrims throughout their stay. Each flight accompanied by a team consisting of a doctor and a nurse, and daily visits are conducted at the accommodations. Night shifts have also been established to ensure rapid intervention in case of health emergency, particularly as the most arduous rites of the pilgrimage approach. With the gathering at Arafat Mount, the central moment of the Hajj, just days away, Tunisian authorities are intensifying logistical and health preparations. Officials are urging pilgrims to stay hydrated, limit physical exertion before Arafat, and strictly adhere to safety guidelines. Actually, there are more than 10,982 Tunisian pilgrims this year. The 2026 Hajj season has a total of 10,000 for Tunisians pilgrims, as I said, and the first departure for the holy sites began on May the 7th, with return flights to Tunisia are scheduled between June the 1st and the 14th. So here, the first death recorded in 2026 remains far lower than the heavy toll of 2024, a year in which 60 Tunisian pilgrims lost their lives during the Hajj amidst extreme heat exceeding 50 degrees Celsius and the presence of numerous pilgrims not officially supervised. In 2025, Tunisian authorities recorded 5 deaths among Tunisian pilgrims, cases attributed to natural causes, according to the Ministry of Religious Affairs.

And we continue. As you can notice, there is the National Institute of Meteorology announced an increase in temperatures for this week, and it seems that we can reach 28 or 29 degrees Celsius by beginning of next week. And that is kind of a preview for what's coming next, actually, during summer season. And here, the first half of May was mild and with relatively cool temperatures in France and across much of Western Europe. It's not only the case in Tunisia, but actually people should make the most of it as it will not last. A dramatic weather shift is set to unfold, and that's through the Iberian Peninsula and the Maghreb. A strong surge of subtropical air from the Sahara will bring the first real heat wave of the season to Spain, Portugal, and Morocco. The change will be abrupt. Just a few days ago, a cold drop was affecting France and the Maghreb, bringing the late snowfall to Morocco's Atlas Mountains, exceptionally low temperatures, and unsettled weather. Now, the airflow is now shifting to the south with the emergence of a heat dome over the Iberian Peninsula. This situation will drive temperatures sharply higher in a context already marked by very warm conditions in Spain since the beginning of spring. April 2026 was already the hottest month ever recorded since Spain's state meteorological agency, AMET, began keeping records in 1961. The worst is yet to come. Between Tuesday and next Thursday, temperatures will steadily rise to between 35 and 40 degrees Celsius in southern Spain, Portugal, and Morocco, with local peaks of up to 42 degrees Celsius in the interior and the kingdom. In Sevilla, Cordoba, and Marrakech, temperatures will climb well above the thresholds of extreme heat. Such a phenomenon in the second half of May is exceptional and unusually early from a climatological standpoint. Here, similar recent episodes date back to April 2023, when a series of monthly records were shattered, with 38.8 degrees Celsius recorded in Cordoba and more than 41 degrees in Marrakech. So, however, this heat wave is not expected to reach the historic level seen during Iberian summer heat wave, when temperatures frequently exceed 43 to 45 degrees Celsius. Still, for mid-May, the forecast peaks are exceptional because of their early timing, their geographical extent, and the expected thermal anomalies, with temperatures around 10 to 15 degrees above seasonal norms.

Moves like Jagger, and that's Maroon 5, and we continue with national news. And this one is concerning those who are traveling, or here for long periods. Not really traveling; it's not in the context of tourism, but it's concerning immigration. And as you know, even concerning tourism, actually, when you are asking for a visa, there is long, hard, and really complicated procedure in order to reach your objective or aim. And actually, the soaring costs associated with visa applications are once again a major concern in Tunisia. And that was announced by the Tunisian Consumer Guidance Organization, the OCQ, denouncing the abuse surrounding visa processing services provided by private intermediary companies, and estimating that fees can now exceed 1,000 dinars for some applicants. The organization president, Lotfi Riahi, stated that these practices constitute a major problem as more and more Tunisians turn to travel agencies and intermediaries in the hope of obtaining a visa appointment with a reasonable time frame. According to him, several agencies collaborate with specialized companies that handle the entire administrative process, booking appointment, compiling applications, receiving applicants, and monitoring procedures. And that's in return, citizens bear what are considered excessive costs, often justified by promises for a faster processing or improved service quality. So this is not the first time that Tunisian Consumer Guidance Organization has raised the alarm on this sensitive issue. The organization has repeatedly denounced in recent years the abuses observed in visa applications, particularly the speculation surrounding appointments and the additional fees imposed on applicants. And this is really hard to bear for the Tunisian consumers, actually Tunisian citizens who are intending to travel. Recently, the organization also warned against imbalances that undermine the principle of transparency, fair competition, and the protection of personal data. It believes that the rise of private intermediary companies has gradually transformed visa applications into a particularly lucrative market. This situation arises in context where the demand for Schengen visa remains very high in Tunisia, especially for tourism, studies, and business trips. For several months, many applicants have been complaining about the difficulty of obtaining appointments at official application centers, fueling the use of intermediaries. So for several observers, this growing dependence on private companies accentuates inequalities between applicants, with some being forced to pay significant sums to access services that are supposed to remain accessible to all.

And we continue with the culture now. There are plenty of interesting events upcoming, and here the Ministry of Cultural Affairs has announced the dates for several major cultural events scheduled for 2026, including the Carthage Music Festival, Music Days, the Carthage Theatre Days, and the Carthage Film Days. So, according to the statement that was published by the Ministry, the 11th edition of Carthage Music Days will take place from October the 3rd till the 10th. The event is one of Tunisia's key cultural platforms dedicated to music, bringing together artists, professionals, and audiences around diverse artistic programs. As concerning Carthage Theatre Days, it's going to be held in November. The 27th edition of Carthage Theatre Days is scheduled to run from November the 21st till the 28th, 2026. This edition will be directed by the artist Slim Sanheji, as previously announced by the Ministry of Cultural Affairs. As concerning Carthage Film Days, cinema lovers will also have a major cultural appointment with the 37th edition this time. And according to the available details, the event is expected to begin on the 12th here. Although the statement does not specify the month or the closing date. As concerning major cultural events in Tunisia, the Carthage cultural events remain among Tunisia's most prominent artistic gatherings, covering music, theater, and cinema. They play an important role in promoting Tunisian, Arab, African, and international artistic creation while strengthening Tunisia's position as a leading cultural destination in the region.

Better days. And here is good news for all those who are working on startups and having good ideas of startups, because actually there is an opportunity to select 9 of them to participate in the International Technology Fair Viva Tech 2026. So several national and international structures supporting private initiative have announced the opening of applications to select 9 Tunisian startups to take part in the International Technology Fair Viva Tech 2026. So Tunisia's participation in Viva Tech 2026 aims to strengthen the international visibility of national startups and provide them with opportunities to build partnership with global technology players and investors. The selected startups will have the chance to showcase their solutions, expand their networks, and connect with decision makers in the fields of innovation, entrepreneurship, and digital transformation. According to the announcement, the deadline for submitting application was set for May the 15th. This selection process is intended to ensure a strong Tunisian presence at one of the world's leading annual events dedicated to innovation, emerging technologies, and startups. So the initiative is supported by several key actors in the digital and development ecosystem, including the Ministry of Communication Technologies, the Export Promotion Center, Smart Capital, the Caisse des Dépôts et Consignations, the Tunisian Smart Technopark Company, and the German Agency for International Cooperation. So Viva Tech is considered one of the most important global events dedicated to innovation and startups. Each year, it brings together thousands of participants, including entrepreneurs, investors, technology leaders, and decision makers. So with this, we reach almost the end of today's English program. Thank you so much for being faithful to Tunis International Radio and to the English program. Later on, it's going to be my colleague Adel Gazeh for the Italian language. So, and we resume French program starting from 4 p.m. So enjoy all of our programs on the best of the radios, RTCI.

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There's no reason for it, you gotta go sometime.

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2: 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RTCI.
3: What's happening? What's happening? Hey! Hey! It's time for the remix.
4: This is the remix.
3: The remix.
4: Yeah.
5: Yeah. Are you ready?
6: Are you ready?
3: I said, are you ready?
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7: Let's take them back.
8: Say what?
3: What?
9: Yes. Back in the place once again.
10: Let's go.
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13: The damn wait is over, and it's time to bring back 250 of the most popular songs of two complete decades. Our beloved 90s and 2000s.
0: RTCI, Radio Tunis, chaîne internationale.